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0: 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I can't love
3: 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Hey, everybody, this is Kenny Chesney. This is my new song, Carry On. Carry On,
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the day, Potts Farm was a place to go. 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King and the Can and the Marlboro Man. Jack and Jim were a few good men. 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Watch your mouth. 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I'm tired of talking, man. Y'all ain't listening. Them old dirt.

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2: 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What are you guys going to do to celebrate?
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2: 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First things first, congratulations on the anniversary. 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

0: All right, here's the question, Marilyn. How big of an Ella Langley fan are you? 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
1: Absolutely.
0: Wow, all right, so it's the new one from Ella Langley.

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0: Dolly's iconic 9 to 5. So sad to see her. I mean, genuinely, I was very sad this week to see that news. It was heartbreaking news. What would we be shocked to learn about your 9 to 5?
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1: People never believe me when I tell them I was an armed security guard for about a year because I'm this little 5'2", 110-pound girl.
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0: We lost Dolly this week. 9 to 5, one of her most iconic songs. What would we be shocked to learn about your 9 to 5?
1: It wasn't me, but I worked for a log home place, and I still log home. It took about three guys long enough to walk around the building, look at what I was doing, look at the boss, and say, I quit and walk off the job.

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Mackenzie Carpenter, she caught this guy in a video at one of her shows. You got to have a strong stomach. 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

Cheers to another Rocking Country Saturday night. Trisha Yearwood talks about how Matthew McConaughey got his start. Thanks to her, it's pinned to my Instagram. 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
1: I was in college in Johnson City, Tennessee. I played this Mexican restaurant called Chucky's Trading Post. 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

0: Fun fact, did you know Luke Bryan taught Jason Derulo how to fish?
1: Derulo rolls up to my house literally looking like he's about to go on a Jason Derulo video shoot. Gucci and these Valentino shoes and all this, and I'm like, dude, we rounded him up some proper farm attire. 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It was pretty special stuff.

Got a chance for you to win a trip to Nashville to go see Lauren Elena. She got a brand new album out. We want to put you up. You and a friend. We want to cover the airfare as well. You'll go inside Reverb Hard Rock in Nashville. 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You can enter to win this national contest, odyssey.com/Lauren. She loves so-

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0: This is Conversations. I'm Dennis Foley. We're well into hurricane season, and there haven't been too many tropical storms or any hurricanes in the Atlantic. Lindsay Long is with the National Hurricane Center.
1: Yes. So we come out with our initial numbers back in May, and we predicted a below normal season. We then have an update that came out in early August, and we actually decreased those numbers a bit, still predicting a below average season.
0: All right. So how would we define below average? What is an average year, and what is this year's projection compared to that average?
1: Okay, so on in a normal year, we have about 14 named storms and about 7 hurricanes. And this year, our initial outlook was about 18 to 14 named storms. We always give ranges. And then for hurricanes, about 3 to 6. When we updated in August, we actually decreased that by about 1 storm in each category. So our August update now is predicting 7 to 13 named storms and 2 to 6 hurricanes.
0: So I guess you... For the layman out there, what makes the prediction decrease? Well, what conditions out there make you say, you know, it's not going to be that bad of a hurricane season, or man, it's going to be a really, really bad hurricane season this year?
1: So there's a number of things that go into it. The main two factors that we look at are SSTs, which are sea surface temperatures, and then wind shear. And this year we have a very strong El Nino being forecasted for the Central Pacific, and that has a huge impact on what happens in the Atlantic hurricane season. It mainly affects the wind shear, which is one of those big factors. And so because we're expecting such a strong, maybe even historic El Nino this year, that's going to have a huge effect on what we see in the Atlantic hurricane season. So that's been the main factor we've been focusing on predicting a below normal season.
0: And when correct me if I'm wrong, my understanding of wind shear is kind of like, it's like upper level wind, and in a way with a hurricane or any storm, it kind of helps, I don't want to say cap a storm, but like it kind of like, you know, goes across the top. Is that a fair description of what wind shear is, or am I completely wrong?
1: Yeah, so wind shear is a look at what's happening in both the upper levels and the lower levels of the atmosphere. So kind of think of a hurricane as a very vertical structure. If you have very strong winds going in one direction at the surface and then going in the other direction in the upper atmosphere, it's going to cause it to kind of fall over. So when you have very strong vertical wind shear, what happens is either the storm can't form because it just can't get that nice towering convection going on in the center of the storm. Or if it does get so that it does form, the vertical wind shear kind of tears it apart, so it doesn't last very long. Does that make sense?
0: Yeah, that makes sense there. So that leads me into the next question of, well, how do hurricanes happen? I mean, it's we've named these storms, we see them on, we have the spaghetti models and all. But how does a hurricane happen? How does it form? What are the ingredients that make hurricanes?
1: Well, the most important ingredient is the sea surface temperatures. We usually want to see temperatures that are about 80 degrees Fahrenheit to kind of kick off the storm. But you also, besides just having those nice warm temperatures, you need to have something that kind of instigates it. So we need some area of disturbance. And usually in the Atlantic, the most common disturbance is waves off of Africa, off the African coast. We get some disturbances from there. There's an area of intense convection that we see across Africa. And when those waves kick off, they can move into that very warm, moist area in the what we call the main development region, which is where most storms form in the Atlantic. And when it hits, that disturbance hits that nice warm water, it can cause the formation of our hurricanes.
0: So you talked a little bit before about El Nino and the strength of the El Nino having an impact on the Atlantic hurricane season. So how do the two tie together? How do the two oceans influence, maybe not one another, but at least the Pacific on the Atlantic when it comes to hurricanes?
1: So when we get a very strong El Nino, like we're seeing now, it causes a lot of vertical wind shear in the Atlantic and kind of the opposite in the East Pacific. So while we're seeing a very decreased activity in the Atlantic, we're actually seeing much more activity in the Pacific, the entire Pacific, from the West Pacific to the Central Pacific and then the East Pacific. So while we're getting intense wind shear in the Atlantic, we're seeing a decrease in wind

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1: I knew I'd see her around. I'd be at some party, she'd show up and I'd be walking out. 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
4: She made us sing. She made us laugh. She made us cry. She made us love. Dolly Parton is gone, but her music and legacy live on.
5: There are some voices in country music that you don't just hear, you know them. You grew up with them. You remember where you were when you first heard them, and somehow they become a part of your own story. Today, we remember one of the greatest voices country music has ever known, Dolly Parton, a songwriter, a singer, an actress, a businesswoman, a philanthropist, but more than anything, a storyteller. Dolly grew up in a one-room cabin in the Tennessee mountains, one of 12 children, and turned a guitar, a dream, and an extraordinary gift for songwriting into one of the most remarkable careers in music history. For the next 2 hours, we're going to remember Dolly the best way we know how, through her songs. I'm Heather. Welcome to Forever Dolly on 90s Country.

0: Hey, everyone. My name is Brian Seaver, son of Cassie Parton, and I'm representing the Parton and Owens family today, announcing the passing of my Aunt Dolly, Rebecca Parton Dean.
1: It was Dolly's nephew that delivered that shocking message on Tuesday morning. Dolly had fought a short battle with cancer. 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
1: Thank you for having me.
0: How many months ago did you record your

0: song Son of Jolene with Dolly?
1: It was about a year ago.
0: It's probably very impactful to know that the last recording of Dolly was your song, which she absolutely loved.
1: Yeah, I'm still wrapping my head around all of this. Obviously, it's been such a bad week. And, you know, I'm just so full of gratitude for Dolly that she took a chance on this song. And it's just been truly incredible the gift that she gave me, you know.
0: Describe your recording session with her in three words.
1: A dream and just masterful and fun.
0: What will you miss most about Dolly Bells?
1: Well, I just think, you know, she's truly a one-of-a-kind person. And she was such a light, and she was someone that we all looked towards, you know, when the world got a little dark. And I just think her generous spirit was just infectious. And I just think the world's going to have, you know, a Dolly-sized hole for a long time, if not forever.
0: This is Son of Jolene on Forever Dolly, a 90s country tribute to the country queen.

0: Dolly Parton could do heartbreak, gospel, make you laugh, and make you love. She met the love of her life outside of a laundromat when she was just 18 years old. 21-year-old Carl Dean swept Dolly off her feet. He shied away from the limelight, rarely appearing on the red carpet or at public events with Dolly. Before his passing last year, Dolly shared the secret to an almost 60-year marriage.
1: And he's funny as he can be, and I think having a sense of humor, both of us do. He's crazy, and we can laugh our way through so much stuff. But I think just trust and love and respect, and just trying to, you know, they say a lot of those old things, never go to bed angry. So many of those things, try not to do that, because we've always got along great. And I think that's, we don't have a bunch of stuff that we've built up between us of hateful words and things like that. So I think now that we're older, we're both glad that we never allowed that to happen. So don't start a big bunch of arguing, because once you start it, it becomes a habit. We never had that. So just trust and respect, I think, is the best stuff.
0: Spotlighting the 6'2 love of her life, this is Forever Dolly, the 90s Country Tribute.

Detroit City, pulled in this country kitchen. 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I paid the tab and the lady asked me how'd I like my biscuit. I'll be honest with you, ma'am, it ain't like mama fixed it. Cause

0: This is Forever Dolly, a 90s country tribute to the queen of country. I'm Heather. If you want to understand Dolly, listen to the way she wrote about ordinary people, neighbors, families, mothers, lovers, people who were struggling, people who were dreaming, people who were just trying to get through another day. Dolly shared what it took to be open and vulnerable.
1: I want to leave myself wide open and my heart wide open. And I think when you're a writer, you can't really close that off. And so the kind of writer I am, I live off of emotion, and I'm very sensitive, and I feel the sensitivity in other people. And so what I don't write about myself or something I've been through, I write about the people that I might love or people that I see that are suffering, and I can write their sorrow or their joy in a song because I'm able to rhyme. I mean, that's just something, it's a skill to that degree to be able to just put something down and rhyme it. But I really get involved in it when I get myself in what I call my God zone, to where I really am getting deep with that. And that's when I say it's like therapy for me. I write about my own sorrows, I write about my own joys, but I think that we all suffer and feel the same emotions. So my emotions are

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4: This is Forever Dolly, the 90s country tribute to the country music and pop culture icon. 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
4: From heartbreak to faith, from the mountains of Tennessee to stages around the world, Dolly provided the soundtrack to our lives. The celebration of life continues with her dear friend, Kenny Rogers.

earliest days when I put out the little coat of many colors. I got so much mail, so many people reaching out to say that song had healed them mm-hmm. of hurts that they had carried around forever. And so many people that had been hurt or laughed at, made fun of for one reason or another, and or had been snubbed or bullied or whatever. Mm-hmm. That little song in itself was just really like a, you know, like a prayer cloth, so to speak. Yeah. It was a rag of many colors, mm-hmm. but it was in a way kind of like it was healing to other people. And so that one I thought was a special one.

0: so much of my childhood, she was in it, from movies to music. Her light, being a strong Tennessee woman, was something that always inspired me. Songwriting ability, charisma, wittiness, and the ability to make fun of herself, and the ability to inspire the world is what I think about when I think of Dolly. When you live your life and people can recognize you by one name, Dolly, I think that says it all.
1: The stars continue to react to the passing of Dolly Parton. That was Luke Bryan. This is Forever Dolly, a 90s country tribute, and I'm Heather. Another major fan of Dolly is Jelly Roll. He talked to Top 7 and 7 hosts Robin Holly about how much she inspired him.
2: The only media training I've ever done in my life was watched old Dolly Parton interviews. Nobody knows how to carry themselves with grace, integrity, but also be assertive and not take your bull, but keep a smile. Like, she wrote the book on how to deal with media. Just watch her interviews. I can't remember who it was, but it was one of them big, like, Diane Sawyer type interviews. And Diane was poking at her about how she dressed and carried herself. Do you remember this? And then Dolly finally looked at her with this big Dolly smile and said, "Honey, I don't care what people think about me. I know what my family thinks about me. I know what my spirit is. I know who I am as a human. I know how I take care of people and how I approach this life. And if somebody wants to judge me based on what color lipstick I'm wearing or how my hair's fixed up, that's on them. That says a lot more about them than it does of me, but that stuff don't make an opinion to me, sweetheart. You don't have to keep asking me about it." And I was like, way to go, Dolly! I was like, man, I've watched every one of those, though. So even outside of the music, her philanthropy, her going back to Sevierville and buying her entire town, then making her entire town a destination. Not just what she's done for charities, but the fact that she turned Sevierville, Tennessee, into a premier destination for families to go to. She changed the economical structure of East Tennessee by herself.

0: Forever Dolly, the 90s country tribute. I'm Heather, celebrating the music, the stories, and the look of Dolly Parton. Dolly's recent book, Star of the Show, My Life on Stage, was a photographic journey through her career. Now, Holly from The Robin Holly Show asked the icon about one very special dress in her closet and the note attached to it.
1: One of the things that I loved is a picture, not of your dress, but of a little note that was inside your clothing in your closet. Is just a little note, please don't borrow this. It was from 9 to 5, and I thought it was so funny because, like any sister, they're borrowing your clothes. And was there an incident that prompted to you to put notes on in all the clothes?
2: No, they were always, my closet was always open to my sisters to let them wear whatever they wanted, but then that one I knew I had to put in the museum. So I had, just don't borrow this one, don't take this one, because it goes in the museum.
1: Yeah.
2: So they wouldn't have known maybe what that was. But yeah, my nieces and my sisters, my friends,

0: One of Dolly's most iconic and covered songs is one of her most relatable.
1: Every woman can relate to it, and every man, really. I think women love it because I think we all know that there's somebody out there that could turn the head of the person that you love. I think everybody has that fear, and it happens all the time. But every now and then, I look at him sleeping in that lazy boy chair, and I think, where's Jolene when I need her?
0: This is Forever Dolly, a 90s country tribute.

0: For all the fame Dolly found, for all the records she sold, for all the movies, awards, businesses, and accomplishments, faith was always a central part of Dolly's story. Dave Kurth, a former employee, shared a little-known fact about Dolly's house.
1: One of the first days I had ever been to the offices of Dolly in this area that she had bought a strip mall and turned into offices and a recording studio and other things that she needed. She actually bought the area with the money that she made off of Whitney Houston's recording of I Will Always Love You. But in this office area, she had an altar. It was essentially a church, much like you would see if you went to a hospital and needed a place to pray. But you could go in there at any time and just be close to God. And Dolly would go in there a lot. And she let anybody else who needed to go in there go in. And that was a place that she was very, very proud of.
0: This is Forever Dolly, a 90s country tribute.

Forever Dolly, the 90s country tribute. I'm Heather. Dolly's signature hit was recorded by Kenny Rogers, Linda Ronstadt, Leanne Rimes, and scores of others. Elvis even wanted to make his own version, but requested 50% of the publishing rights, so Dolly refused, saying later it really broke her heart that he never recorded it. Of course, it was Whitney's cover version that broke sales and awards records worldwide. Coincidentally, Dolly didn't originally write it about a romantic breakup. She actually wrote it as a way of saying goodbye to business partner and mentor, Porter Wagoner. In later years, Dolly would frequently end conversations with, "I will always love you." When her friend Kenny Rogers passed, she closed her social media tribute video, tearfully looking at a photo of them together and saying, "Kenny, I will always love you." Today, we're not saying goodbye, we're saying thank you for the songs, the stories, the laughter, the rhinestones. Thank you, Dolly, for showing generations that you can come from very little and still dream very, very big. Dolly Parton, we will always love you. Forever, Dolly.

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3: 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Hey, everybody, this is Kenny Chesney. 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Carry On,
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1: 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We're huffing and puffing and blowing out tickets to every country concert all year. Just for you, Shaboozy.
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1: 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And with town names like Nooksack, Chuckanut, Squim, and Puyallup, he's gonna fit right in up here.
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0: 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Always live on the free Odyssey app.